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0: You're locked in to Off the Bench.
1: Flynn is back to throw for the end zone ball!
0: Live from the Raising Cane's studio, here's Jacob Hester and Matt Flynn.

0: four times in the week and then you still miss it in the scrimmage, that's when you start losing your job.
1: Yeah.
0: That's when you start getting people replacing you on that following Monday.
1: So what age group is Huck playing?
0: Fifth and sixth, I think.
1: Okay. Yeah, third and fourth, fifth and sixth.
0: Yep.
1: We're still, you know, we're that nine U.
0: Mm-hmm.
1: It's tough, man.
0: Yeah, so
1: coachability is very tough at that age.
0: That's a really good ability to have.
1: Yeah.
0: Because they're always going to be available.
1: But can you listen two plays
0: they're
1: in a row?
0: They're very bendy.
1: Can you listen three plays in a row?
0: No.
1: No.
0: That's the answer. That's absolutely not. So, yeah, we'll get into Taylor. Looking forward to a little bit of a practice report this hour. Maybe you thought that was it.
2: No, that wasn't it. There's so much more detail to get into, Matt.
0: We got a great show for you today. 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Drew Brees, Hall of Fame, no big deal. We got injuries around the league, got injuries a lot of different places. We'll have a Saints report for you from this past weekend. And just a lot to get to. We got weekend winners and losers coming up at 9 a.m. as well. So, looking forward to this week. Looking forward to today. Before we do go to break, do want to tell you about our friends over at Rouse's Market, Rouse's.com. Hey, I'm doing these, looking at these practice reports from the Saints, watching clips. Got that big old Rouse's patch right on their jersey. Right there. They sure do.
1: Nice.
0: It's big, too. 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All right. We got a great show for you. Looking forward to it. Richard Dixon in the co-host chair all morning long. So stick with us right here and Off the Bench.
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1: 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Checking out the chat, Richard. The chat says that you might need to get you real strong coffee right now. They said you're sounding a little sleepy.
2: Yeah.
1: Usually a morning person, I feel
2: usually
1: like.
2: A morning person, but, you know, we've had the kids with the flu for a week.
1: Oh, that's right.
2: We had one of the kids in the hospital. It's been a long last about 5 to 6
1: Everything's
2: days.
1: Good?
2: Everything's good. Everybody's healthy.
1: Need a little extra hydration, huh?
2: Need a little extra hydration. Yeah, a little bit more tired than usual.
1: Well, you combine the flu with 190 degree temperatures outside.
2: Yeah, it's
1: hydration important.
2: It's pretty crazy. I mean, I've never had them all three at one time get it.
1: Yeah.
2: But it started like, I mean, we were all in the car driving back from Nashville last weekend, and then Charlotte started feeling kind of bad. And we drove 8 hours, got to the house. My wife went straight to urgent care, and she tested positive. Monday, the kids were kind of sluggish. Tuesday, Jackson started going down.
1: Just dominoes.
2: Yeah, so I made Jackson practice Monday.
1: Okay.
2: And that's when it went really downhill after that. I was like, you're not sick. You were eating sick. Skittles earlier.
1: Is that that's the sign? You were eating Skittles, like, so there's no
2: candy,
1: way.
2: Like, cause when
1: no
2: way sick, you can have don't want flu. Nothing. But he was acting normal and eating junk food, and I was like, okay, you know, it's the junk food that's making you feel bad. No, he had a 102 fever for about 3 days.

0: And then you have Torricelli Simpkins. He had to start like 10 games a year ago because you had so many injuries, starting to the fire a little bit. That's fine, but he's still just the second-year player. So, yeah, I mean, was Raiden's going to start? Probably some spot starts here and there, but he was your top depth piece. Also, Brian Brzee tore his knee last week. Like, let's not forget about that. That was your starting defensive tackle. Christian Miller, who you drafted in the second round, you're like, okay, time for him to step up. Christian Miller didn't practice this weekend.
1: Yeah.
0: He's on the injury report right now. So what does that spot look like? Both of your interiors right now, there's some injuries. There's some depth issues there.
1: Yeah, there is. And how many, you can't withstand too many blows. But, of course, it's tackle football. There's going to be blows dealt. Can those young guys step up and play well? Can they step up and grow up fast? And I'll tell you what, there's a bright spot that I've seen, a very, very bright spot for the Saints team, a guy that looks like he is growing up really fast, and it looks like he's healthy. Jordan Tyson, to me, has been a wow factor. And, okay, I know that we're the camp darling, Berrion Brown, is having a great camp as well, which we are fired up about. We think he's going to be a great player and a great contributor early on as a rookie. But when I say Jordan Tyson has elite route running abilities, he might be one of the best route runners in the NFL by the time the season's over if he can stay healthy. Now, health has been the big issue, but this guy, the way he can get in and out of a break, the way he can disguise a route, the way he can his body control and his acceleration from going from 0 to 60 in the middle of a route is elite. And I'm watching him, and he's playing with a lot of football IQ. I saw a clip the other day where Shuck was at the line of scrimmage, and he points to the nickel Sam, not the star, the nickel Sam. He blitzes off the edge. Jordan Tyson recognizes it, breaks off his route. They hit him off the blitzing edge. That's two young players. That's a second-year quarterback recognizing a blitz. That's a rookie receiver recognizing a blitz and changing his route and breaking it off to catch a pass and making an explosive play. So a lot of good stuff, but absolute elite route running abilities that I'm seeing from him. Something for Saints fans to be very excited. I think we're all still holding our breath a little bit from the health factor with him, but I mean, the way I see him accelerating and running routes, it doesn't look like he's got any issues right now.
2: No, route running is definitely something that everybody's high on him with. I didn't even know who you were talking about until you started going, and I was like, everything I've seen on social media, they're breaking down his routes, they're comparing him to other receivers and, and other guys that, you know, Hall of Fame receivers and how they ran their routes. He does an awesome job. I mean, they've compared him to every one of the great, you know, route running receivers you've seen.
1: Yep.
2: And he's
1: great.
2: Comes right out of his break just like him.
1: Yeah, it's been good stuff. So excited to see that all year long. All right, we're going to go to break, and guess what? Somebody got inducted to the Hall of Fame this past weekend. Played for the Saints, Mr. Drew Brees. We're going to talk about that when we come back right here on Off the Bench.
3: Off the Bench.
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0: All right, there he is.
1: Good.
0: All right, there he is, Drew Brees, in his Hall of Fame speech. Nearly 20 minutes speech this past weekend as he gets inducted into the Pro Football Hall of Fame. And the social media went nuts. Not a dry eye out there. Bring a tear to a glass eye. Talking about what New Orleans, what Louisiana meant to him. And, of course, what he meant to Louisiana. Especially at the time of the storm and everything. Everybody knows the story. We don't need to rehash the entire story. But awesome stuff there from the speech. And lots of people tweeting. Even our guy, Devin Snow.
2: Yeah.
0: Tweeting a selfie with the tears rolling down his face. Everybody's very emotional. Real tears? Yeah. Big Drew Brees. Big Drew Brees guy, for sure. And he should be. Everybody should be. Taylor.
2: Did you cry?
0: I did not cry.
2: Okay.
0: I did not cry, but I thought it was very touching. That was very good.
2: How do we feel about what?
0: The speech.
2: Oh, the speech was great. Did I cry? No, but I thought it was a good speech. I thought he showed.
0: You don't cry. Men don't cry.
2: I've cried before. I didn't cry at that, but, I mean, I thought it was good. I thought he showed what the city of New Orleans meant to him. He got there at such a instrumental time, not only for his career, but the city of New Orleans.
0: Yeah. Luke, you grew up, obviously, a Saints fan.
3: Yeah.
0: Louisiana. And when you were, what year were you born?
3: 99.
0: Okay, so you were very... At an age where pro football players were probably on this pedestal.
3: Yeah.
0: For sure. Even college players. Of course, Drew would have been at the top of that pedestal. You grew up a Saints fan. What did Drew kind of mean to you as a child growing up watching the Saints?
3: It was awesome.
0: Yeah.
3: Like, I mean, we had LSU on Saturdays, Sunday wake up, because we always had that.
0: Yeah. You were kind of you had a spoiled childhood.
3: Oh, I did.
0: As far as, like, quality football.
2: Great run.
0: Yeah.
3: It was awesome. Like, LSU Saturdays, wake up, because we also had the noon slate back then.

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0: All right.
1: Just pray to a God that I don't believe.
0: All right, welcome back here. Off the bench, closing out the show here on a Monday morning. Monday show brought to you by iAutomotive. We appreciate your time today. We appreciate you joining in. So let's get to a little Ask the Bench here. Richard, you ready?
2: Yes, sir.
0: All right. Hashtag Ask the Bench brought to you by Ice Cold Delicious Dos Equis. I know you love a beer, too.
2: Oh, yeah.
0: And it's Dos Equis. Nice fresh cut lime. Ooh, doggy. What is the Saints' record after the first five games? Now, I'll give you the first five games, Richie. At the Lions, at Baltimore, home against the Raiders, home against the Falcons, home against the Vikings.
2: 3-2.
0: 3-2. I like that. A little tiny Kyler, not going to get it done.
3: So they're going to start off 0-2, I'm assuming.
0: 0-2. Yeah, the Ravens are going to be tough. Those are two tough road games to start with. Taylor, what do you think?
4: I think they actually start 0-2, and yeah.

0: into. I think that's the correct
1: Vikings are going to be so interesting to me this year.
2: I can't believe I know what I'm doing.
0: They got weapons, too.
1: I think Kyler's going to be really good this year. I mean, what really good is that's in the eye of the beholder,
2: yeah.
1: I guess. But, like, I think you're going to see better Kyler this year than you ever saw in Arizona.
0: Like, team that won 9 games a year ago.
1: Team that won 9 games with
0: bad quarterback
1: play. With 9 playing quarterback for you. All right, let's see here. Okay, if you had to choose only one destination for every future vacation, where is it?
2: That's tough.
1: You a beach guy or like a mountain guy?
2: I like both. You know, I grew up on the beach.
1: Why can't so I
2: I'm not. I'm not a big like sand guy. Like
1: yeah.
2: Going out there and getting sandy. Like my parents live on the beach still, and when I leave something in the boat, I'm like, God dang it, I don't want to walk out there and get sand all over me again just to get my wallet or something.
1: Mm-hmm.
2: But now I've been going to a mountain home up in North Carolina, and I did really enjoy it. I think I enjoyed going to the mountains more than the beach now.
1: Yeah, I would pick the mountains for like I would do like a fly fishing trip in the mountains.
2: Yeah.
1: Like in the heat, we live in the heat, so escaping from that, doing a fly fishing trip, like beaches are great, but I would rather just like the scenery. It's an event to do, it's a thing to do that I really enjoy to do.
2: Yeah.
1: And I did it. I hadn't done it in a long time, but we did it, took Huck to do it in May, and we had just a fantastic time. Beautiful mountains, beautiful scenery, but I would rather go to the mountains than the beach. That's just me. Taylor, what do you think?
0: Yeah, mountains. I mean, Montana, Wyoming, we loved them. We went to Yellowstone a couple summers ago, so anywhere in that area would be great.
3: Luke? I'm going mountains. North Carolina, somewhere in Maggie Valley, ooh, Wyoming. Okay.
2: So my parents have a house in Burnsville, North Carolina.
3: Oh, no.
2: And they got 3 or 4 acres up there. They're actually there right now.
1: Awesome. I love that.
2: He was sitting on the porch yesterday afternoon, and he had like 7 or 8 deer out in the field. He's watching. All of a sudden, they scattered. Nice. He showed a big old black bear coming walking through the yard.
1: All right. We'll go Ask the Bench, brought to you by Ice Cold Dos Equis. If you had to choose, let's know it. Change one thing about Baton Rouge, what would it be?
0: Better traffic.
2: Traffic.
1: I would change the heat. Just make it cooler here in Baton Rouge. If I could
2: change. Can you just do it in Baton Rouge and not the surrounding cities? Because I mean, you're asking about Baton Rouge.
1: Yeah, I mean, I would just change the heat. Just drop her about 10 degrees on average. Throughout the year, it'd be fine with me.
2: Perfect.
1: Anything? Luke, got anything? Perfect.
3: I hate summers here.
1: I know.
3: Hate them.
1: I know. Right now, it's pretty miserable. This is the worst part of the year. Got to get through it. Stay hydrated with Mahi. 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Richard, thank you so much for filling in. I know it's effort, and we appreciate it.
2: No problem, dude.
1: The listeners appreciate it because they're tired of hearing me talk. So have somebody else's voice is great. So, but we appreciate you at home listening. We hope you have a great Monday. Check with Richard. Maybe he'll be back a little bit later this week. Stick with us. We love you. We love USA.
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1: 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You have a consultation with them. Say, hey, this is what I'm feeling, man. 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I don't have that zest for life. Maybe in the bedroom's a little bit different than it used to be. 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
1: 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Cam Jordan was at the Hall of Fame ceremony, along with Alvin Kamara and Zach Wood, the deep snapper. These are former teammates of Breeze.
4: And all the Saints Hall of Famers were there. Morton Anderson, Ricky, Willie Rope.
1: Willie Rope was there. Morton Anderson was there. Ricky Jackson was there. Sam Mills is the other Saint, of course, passed away. And they sent the three from the current team. Of course, Mickey Loomis was there. Sean Payton was there. Gail Benson was there.
4: Mayo did a little post game. They're not happy with the bust. They say Goodell. Goodell sabotaged the bust.
1: All right. So let me. I've got two thoughts on that.
4: Look like him.
1: Number one, it doesn't look like him at all. Number two, I have seen in a lot of these statues and a lot of these busts, they don't look anything like. A lot of the times, the person that they're, representing. Keekly's looked a lot better. Some are better than others, but a lot of them don't. The busts and the bobbleheads, okay? A lot of times the bobbleheads, they don't look anything like the guys that they're supposed to be the bobbleheads of.
4: We're invested a little bit more than a bobblehead.
1: They got to put the art together. No, it didn't look like
4: Jane
1: him.
4: Daniels bobblehead I had didn't look like him.
1: Didn't look like him at all. What are you going to do? And I think
4: when they take the
1: cover off of it, I think that's the first time that they actually see it.
4: You sure?
1: No, I'm not, but I think it is the finished product. I could be wrong on that, but most of them look at it real good when they

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17: I'm Nick DeLuca, opening up week one of the NFL preseason as camps continue. Chiefs offensive coordinator Eric Bieniemy returning to the team today following a 2-week absence. Bieniemy returning home to Virginia after his wife was allegedly shot by the couple's son at his home. Mia was hospitalized on July 26th and remains in stable condition. Elijah Zion Bieniemy arrested and charged July 27th. Elsewhere, the NFL will allow head coaches to designate a member of their sideline staff to initiate replay challenges. Head coaches had been the only member of a team that can declare a challenge, can now be assigned to

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I want to take this segment and just talk a little bit about LSU's wide receivers. I've watched them a good bit over the course of the first week of fall camp, and every time I watch, I think I don't have a great handle on this. I know the strategy. Lane Kiffin, instead of going to get Cam Coleman and spending a ton of money on the Auburn transfer that ended up at Texas Tech, or Texas, they spread the funds out and went and got depth. And you've got 11, 12 new wide receivers that are on campus with Phillip Wright, who's the only holdover from last year. And I have an opinion on who I think is running at the top of the depth chart, but I don't know how confident I am in it.

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8: Back here after further review, Monday show presented by Relief Windows. Musso in for Moscona. Scone's still on the mend. Said he needed another day. Said no problem. Gotcha. Come in. Do the show Monday. Sounds like Scone may be back tomorrow. Don't quote me on that. But given our conversations earlier today, it kind of sounds like what it's trending with. But obviously, we just continue to wish him a healthy, good recovery there. And when he's back, he's back. So fired up to be here with y'all. For the next, 3 hours or so. And again, as I said, man, we got a jam-packed show. Still got to get to Drew Brees. He was inducted into the Hall of Fame over this weekend. Gave an awesome speech. So I have a few thoughts about that. We'll get to here a little bit later on in the hour and plenty more. We are basically LSU football and Saints all day here, as it should be, on August the 10th, man, with both teams now fully into camp and stories coming out left and right. From both programs as they make their way up to the opening of the regular seasons. One of those stories today for New Orleans involves a certain cornerback in the NFL. Terrion Arnold, former Lions cornerback, former first-round pick. The Saints are hosting him here while they have a day off. Now, unfortunately for Terrion Arnold, this story doesn't start with him getting an opportunity with the New Orleans Saints or even past opportunities that he's had already this offseason since being released. This story has to start with why Terrion Arnold was released. And I'm sure many of you are very familiar with that saga by now. But if you're not, the Cliff Notes version. So Terrion Arnold, over the offseason, this was even earlier in the offseason, was arrested. The arrest took place in July, was arrested

and faces now 8 felony counts stemming across armed robbery and kidnapping. So basically, off-season party at an Airbnb that he had rented. Some things were stolen from the party, or came up missing, I should say. It is alleged that Terrion Arnold and some of his, call them associates, rounded up the 3 people they deemed responsible, brought them to an appointment, jumped them, kidnapped them, beat them, held them at gunpoint, demanding the stuff back. Now, Terrion Arnold, according to police, was not present in the apartment while this was happening, but was the primary conspirator and ringleader and was outside the apartment watching on a live stream that was set up inside the apartment. That is what is alleged. And because he is alleged to be the conspirator for this and the ringleader, he faces 8 counts, which if convicted on all 8 counts could land him life in prison. Okay. That's where the story has to start, because that's why he's available in the first place. Now, there's 2 ways to look at this, and we're going to look at both of them. Number one is why the Saints are even pursuing this, why it makes sense for them to make this move. And 2 is how you, me, and anyone else actually feels about the Saints doing this. Let's start with what they're looking at. Well, what they're looking at right now is a guy who is embroiled in major, like life in prison, potentially. Major legal issues. But if acquitted, is a former first-round pick at cornerback, a position that you are thin at. Quincy Riley, Kool-Aid McKinstry, those are your 2 guys. And Kellen Moore can talk all he wants about being very impressed with the confidence that Kool-Aid McKinstry is playing with, very impressed with how his camp is going, all of those things. You can do that. But we also understand that you are thin at that position, and you don't have a proven number one cornerback on your team yet. You don't. Could Kool-Aid McKinstry go out, be that guy for you this year, really, really take a huge jump? Yes, I think that'd be great. I would love for that to happen, as a matter of fact. You added Martin Emerson Jr., obviously, in the offseason, but he's coming off of injury. You've been relatively quiet. So you see a guy like Terrion Arnold, you say, okay, yes. Former first-round draft pick, had a really good rookie year with the Lions. Former college teammate of Kool-Aid McKinstry, actually, at Alabama. So you even have that connection there, too. And a guy who, if he's acquitted, could serve as a potential difference maker for you on your team, whether it be depth or emerging as a starter and going forward. That's why they're doing it. That part makes sense. Now, the part of how you, I, anyone may feel about this, I would not touch Terrion Arnold with a 10-foot pole. There is no chance I would even explore this. Musso, what if he's acquitted? You just talked about all that. Yeah, that's great. If he is, good for him. There will be a team waiting, ready to sign him. That's the other part of this. A signing is not imminent. Okay? He's visited the Seahawks, the Texans. He's also been linked not just with the Saints, but with the New York Jets, among other, the Colts have been in there as well, among others. No signing is imminent, because you're not going to sign a guy when he faces life in prison. But it's just that, right? He'll have his day in court. Arraignment is actually on Thursday, August 13th. So he'll be back in court for that, and he'll have his day, and they'll go through a trial in the process, and a verdict will be handed down. But for me, and this is me, this is my opinion as to why I wouldn't even consider this, regardless of what the outcome of the trial could be, is Terrion Arnold is a guy who put himself in this position with who he's associating with. Like, how is that guy close enough to a situation like this that could land him in prison for the rest of his life? How is he even close enough to that? And because he is, that raises major character concerns to me, major cultural concerns to me.

0: locker room to where there's no chance. There's no chance. Guilty or not guilty. Because clearly that guy has a lot to learn, a lot of maturing to do before he's ever ready, in my opinion, to be back in the NFL. You look at the Saints and you have finally gotten that culture back to where you wanted under Kellen Moore in the locker room. Adding a guy like Terrion Arnold, again, guilty or not guilty, whenever that comes down, the verdict, and again, he'll have his day. Those are just major red flags. None bigger than how are you even allowing yourself to be this close to a situation that, again, could land you in prison for the rest of your life. So while I look at this from an objective standpoint and go, yeah, why they're doing it, given the makeup of their team, that makes sense and I can understand it, I just have no interest. No interest in that ever. And you know what? If he's acquitted and the Saints go through with this and he comes and becomes a great player, good. That's awesome for the organization. But it is likely that if he's found guilty of even a part of this, his career in the NFL is over. So it's not imminent. And I understand why they're doing it. For me, that's just... That's a hard pass for me. I'm actually surprised that he's gotten this much interest. And again, that tells you the type of player that Terrion Arnold is and can be. Former first round pick, suffered a shoulder injury a year ago, but was making that year two jump before the shoulder injury landed him on IR, season ended IR, and surgery that ended his season. But. Life in prison, potentially? That's very interesting. So, no, not something that I would actually be in favor of the Saints doing. Because, again, just given the fact that he's in this situation and they have enough evidence. Like, the police have a group chat of him with the co-conspirators. To where they can even allege that he's the main conspirator and the ringleader of this. That's just... There's giant red flags. But you do your due diligence. And that's what the Saints are doing. But for me, I'm good. Like, I'll pass on that and draft will come around and maybe you address cornerback there going forward and things of that nature. So that's my piece on it. We'll see, obviously, how that goes. We'll obviously get Ross Jackson's take on that as well when he's here with us, to start hour number three. That'll be woven into, obviously, the camp updates from over the weekend. So stick around for that here as we continue on AFR. Monday show presented by Relief Windows. Musso in for Moscona. Fired up to be here with everybody. Thank you for tuning in. Obviously, we'll grab a break. We'll come back on the other side. We'll go around the SEC. And there is another update on the Protect College Sports Act. I don't have a lot of thoughts on that right now, but we'll obviously pass along the very latest as we've continued to do. That certainly looks like it has stalled now. And really the real question is, can it ever get out of neutral once again? But we'll talk about that a little bit next here on AFR.
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2: 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And when it comes to hosting your event, both the Watermark and the Renaissance are perfect. The Watermark is a gorgeous, elegant spot in downtown Baton Rouge. That wedding reception, that smaller gathering, that meeting space, they can do it. They've kept so much of the history and tradition of that iconic building while modernizing it. The Gregory is a great restaurant inside of the Watermark as well. And then, of course, the Renaissance Hotel, Southtown, right there on Bluebonnet in Baton Rouge. It's more modern. It's a gorgeous, gorgeous hotel property at the Renaissance Hotel where they have meeting space that can accommodate up to 500 people, 7,000 square foot of meeting space, perfectly located right off of Bluebonnet and I-10. It's the Watermark and the Renaissance Hotels in Baton Rouge.
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11: SportsCenter. I'm Nick DeLuca. Training camps continuing. Cowboys getting a deal done with Quinnen Williams. Dallas star defensive tackle agreeing on a three-year, $105.9 million extension with $63.35 million fully guaranteed at signing, $101 million in total guarantees. Cowboys traded for Williams at last year's trade deadline, coming over from the Jets, four-time Pro Bowler and first-team All-Pro, had 2.5 sacks and 53 tackles in 15 games in 2025, his lowest sack total since his rookie year back in 2019. It's the third-largest contract ever for an NFL defensive lineman and most guaranteed money for a defensive lineman. Williams joining defensive tackles Jalen Carter and Jeffrey Simmons, getting deals done this offseason. Elsewhere, the NFL will allow head coaches to designate a member of their sideline staff to initiate replay challenges. Head coaches had been the only members of a team that can declare a challenge, now can be assigned to someone else. Rule change not requiring ownership approval.
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14: Off and running hour number two after further review, presented by Relief Windows here on a Monday. Musso in for Moscona. Skunk continuing to recover. Wish him obviously speedy recovery there. Hopefully he's back here with us sooner rather than later. But for now, I'll take you here the rest of the way between hour two and hour number three. Great hour one already in the books. We are wall to wall LSU and Saints here on today's show. I mean, it's August 10th. Both teams are well into camp. That's kind of where we should be. So still plenty to get to. We haven't even gotten to Dylan Radins and his ACL yet and what that means for the Saints. Sam Levitt speaking with the media, obviously, here today for the very first time in an LSU uniform. We're about to get to more of that. Ross Jackson still to come here in his normal spot here during Saints training camp. Give us all the deets there with what took place over the weekend. Saints had an off day today. They'll be back on the field tomorrow. But it was an eventful weekend over there on airline drives. Asked Ross, said, hey, man, even though they're off, you want to just hop on and kick some of it around? He says, ah, of course, dude. So we'll get Ross on with us a little bit later on as well. But we'll begin hour number two, the same place we began hour number one, and that's with Sam Levitt speaking real words into a microphone in front of the LSU media. And he was so impressive. I really, really enjoyed listening to the 10, 11 minutes or so that we all got to speak with Sam Levitt here on Monday. Earlier in the show, we talked about his health and his journey in recovery. He detailed all of that. If you missed that, catch it on demand, presented by Breck Golf, golf.breck.org. The other interesting thing with this, and that's the thing to remember, right, is why it's been such a wait and such anticipation to hear Sam Levitt speak to the media is because there's so much to ask him. Obviously, there's the health, but there's also, hey, man, your portal process was really crazy. What went down with that? And that was covered here on Monday. I mean, remember that. Sam Levitt, just his exit from Arizona State, was highly publicized, a little messy, teammates, things of that nature. There was the awards banquet or whatnot that he didn't attend, with his team because he was entered into the portal and whatnot, and people made that a much bigger deal, than it ever needed to be. I mean, obviously Kenny Dillingham went to bat for him there. Even some of his teammates went to bat for him there. Well, others maybe not so much, but it was highly publicized there. And then he's on his visit to LSU, and everything's going great. And that, like, LSU, the deal is there. Like, Sam Levitt is going to commit to LSU on site. Like, he is ready to make that choice. And then the Damon Williams news breaks, and there's the real awkward, interaction with Lane and Sam at, sitting courtside at the LSU basketball game. There's a lot of awkward interactions when it came to LSU basketball this year, but I digress. There's that awkward interaction, and he leaves without that, and all the Damon Williams news is out there, and LSU is heavily involved chasing after him, and whatever reason that was for that, whether LSU had some questions about the foot injury with Levitt, or if they just coveted Damon, whatever it was, it went, poorly there. And Lane had to go get on the helicopter. He had to go get on the plane, meet him at the Knoxville airport, and smooth over that relationship. To get Sam Levitt's take on all of that is important. And you finally got your opportunity here today. Now, first, Levitt will start, before we go to the airport, Levitt will start with just his overall thoughts and the decision in ending up at LSU.
15: Portal process was pretty crazy. I didn't expect it to go in that direction, just the whole situation, And then when I came out here, took my visit, just kind of fell in love with the place, fell in love with the vision. And, LSU, you walk around and it's a historic place and so many great players to come out of here. And then you view, the players that you're going to play against every day in practice, going up against guys like Whit Weeks and TJ Daugherty, and Ty Benefield. It's a special situation for me to be in, just to be able to grind every single day and get better. That's ultimately the end goal. And, to come here and be with this staff, it's a situation where I don't really see how anyone can pass it up.
14: It's a great answer. Didn't expect it to go the way it did, but man, I got on my visit and I fell in love with the place and I don't know how I'm going to pass it up. It's a great answer. But again, you weren't happy when you left. Like, we all know that. And we all know what went down. So, he wasn't let off the hook there, right? He was asked, it was Michael Cobble at WBRZ, our news partner, who asked the question about the airport visit from Lane Kiffin up in Tennessee, and Sam didn't have a lot to say, but he did address it.
15: I don't really want to go too much into the portal process, but yeah, he definitely did some great tactics from his side, and ultimately made the decision to come here, so that all worked out.
14: You would love to get more from him on that, and maybe one day we all will when the playing days are done and more comes out of that. You always end up getting the full story a lot of the time, especially in this day and age of the digital era. So you'd love to have more, but that's a really good answer from Sam Levitt. All 10 seconds of it, that's a really good answer from Sam Levitt. There says, man, look, I don't really want to get into much of that, but yeah, he had to smooth it over. He had to use his tactics and he had to smooth it over. And ultimately he did, and I decided to come here. But that part of the story is extremely important because we can't just all sit here and paint a picture that this was never an issue. If it was not ever an issue, Lane Kiffin would not have had to board that plane to go up to Knoxville. I think we're all glad he did right now. And I think Sam Levitt's very glad he did, because I believe Sam Levitt when he talks about, being very happy with the way that this worked out. I believe him when he talks about falling in love with this place and all of them. He gave some great answers about Louisiana today too that we'll get to a little bit later on in the show. But that was a very real part of the portal process with Sam Levitt. Now, while Levitt didn't go too deep into it, Lane Kiffin, not necessarily asked specifically about the airport part of this, but Lane Kiffin was asked, all right, how'd you eventually win over Sam Levitt? What was the recruiting pitch?
16: Well, I just think our quarterback development's an easy thing to sell. How well people play in a short period of time with us. Not that they don't have to come and wait a year and learn. And him projected to miss spring a lot and not be fully cleared in spring, we kind of sold, well, hey, look what just at the last place, without a spring, what the quarterback was able to do. And so brought in pieces around him. So I think it's kind of an easy sell.
14: The extra NIL money on top of everything after, he had to go meet him at the airport. That obviously helped too. But in listening to that answer from Lane Kiffin, it got me thinking. It's like, you know what? Yeah. You had this guy on campus. It was all set to be done. He was ready to commit. The DeMond Williams things happen. He leaves. He's upset. Is there another coach in America, though, that has a better chance of getting that player back in the boat than Lane Kiffin when it's a quarterback? I don't think so. Not a better chance. There might be others that have that chance, but it's for everything that Lane Kiffin just said in that bite. Well, look at our system. Look at the quarterbacks that we've developed. Look at the early success they have. Hey, Trinidad Chambliss got there in summer last year. That guy's potential favorite for the Heisman Trophy this year and led our team to the college football playoff and a deep run in the college football playoff. You have that to sell with a, hey man, look, we didn't intend for it to go that way. Apologies. Like, we really want you. If you're still interested, this is what we could do for you. Is there another coach when it comes to quarterbacks in college football that could sell that better than Lane Kiffin and get that guy back in the boat? I don't think so. No, that's my opinion. Not better. Again, not better. And to have the track record, it's why as long as Lane Kiffin is the head coach at LSU, I will never be worried about quarterback play ever again. Ever again. Because with his system, his eye, his development, all his development, the talent, all that, it worked. Blake Sims was a wide receiver. He threw for 3,000 yards in the SEC under Lane Kiffin at Alabama. His ability, as Lane Kiffin always says, to adjust the offense to the pieces that he has, and the quarterback always factors into that. I'll just never be worried about it ever again. But I would also be lying if I didn't tell you, if I sat here and told you that I don't feel better that it's with Sam Levitt and not having to have pivoted. Say you weren't able to get Levitt in the boat, back in the boat, and DeMond Williams stays at Washington like he ultimately did. You would have had to really pivot, and there weren't great options out there anymore. While it would have been okay, because I just believe in Lane Kiffin that much when it comes to quarterbacks, to where I'm never worried, I'd be lying if I sat here and said that I'm not happy that it is going to be with Sam Levitt here for obviously 2026 and hopefully beyond, potentially into 2027, because he has another year. Glad it all got worked out. They might not have gone too in depth on it, but now it has at least officially been addressed here by both parties, and you can go forward with Sam Levitt as your starting quarterback.
17: here into 2026. And hopefully he stays healthy, has an awesome, awesome season that launches him further into his career and leads to a deep playoff run for the LSU Tigers in 2026. All right, we still have more to get to from Lane Kiffin and Sam Levitt actually on this show, but we'll grab a break. Before we do so, though, Parrish Restoration, Matt's got some things to tell you about them.
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17: All right, it was an eventful week, weekend, I should say, out at Saints Camp there in Metairie Airline Drive at the facility. More injuries, unfortunately, and another season-ending injury for the Saints along the line of scrimmages. You remember Brian Brzee tore his ACL on the first day of camp. Well, there's another one that's been added to the MASH unit that has been the New Orleans Saints here of recent times. We'll talk all about that next. Let you hear from Kellen Moore as well. Stick around. It's AFR.
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17: Saints wrapped up day 9 of training camp on Sunday down in Metairie. Off day here on Monday. They will be back on the field for day 10 on Tuesday. And hell, Saints play football this weekend. First preseason game this weekend against the Jaguars. So they'll have some joint practices with the Jaguars this week as well. It's going to be a busy week out there for the Saints at the facility doing training camp. It was a busy weekend as well. So on Saturday, Saints were out there, pads, all their stuff. And Dylan Raidens, who was playing first team guard, by the way, they had shuffled the offensive line up there. And you had Raidens playing first team right guard and Cesar Ruiz playing second team center. Just because there weren't a lot of, you need a backup. They're actually at center, and Ruiz can obviously do that. There's a play. Raidens goes down. It's a knee injury. He leaves practice, does not return. And then on Sunday, after day 9 of practice, Kellen Moore had the unfortunate update on Dylan Raidens.
1: Dylan Raidens, is there anything?
2: On who?
1: Dylan Raidens.
2: Oh, Dylan, yes. He tore his ACL. So, bummer.
17: Come on, Kellen. Like, who? You know, the guy who tore his ACL? I say that because Kellen Moore also went through a full medical update that was 20 seconds, and he didn't mention Dylan Raidens, the major depth piece who started games for you a year ago because of injuries on your offensive line, who tore his ACL. Who? Dylan Raidens? Yeah. Okay. Bummer. Yeah. It is a bummer. Dylan Raidens out for the year now, torn ACL. That's two for the Saints along the line of scrimmage. Of course, Brian Brzee on the defensive side, and now Dylan Raidens as well on the offensive side. That stinks. There's really no other way around it. And I would also like to know, why is the New Orleans Saints offensive line cursed? Because they are. There's obviously some voodoo against the New Orleans Saints offensive line. I get it. I get it that everybody has nicks, bruises, and injuries along the offensive line in the game of football, particularly in the NFL. It is a physical position. I understand that. Like, you are very, very rarely, if ever, going to make it through a full 18-week season with your entire starting five along your offensive line intact. I understand that. But man, it seems like the Saints just have worse luck than everybody else when it comes to that position. Now, I suppose you could look at this, and I hesitate to even say this because I don't want to frigging put this even out in the air, but I guess you could say, hey, at least it wasn't a starter. And you know what? Yeah, that's fair, but let's hope that it's not either ever again. Let's hope you can get that through. The Saints offensive line is cursed, clearly, and Dylan Raidens goes down with a torn ACL. That stinks for him. He's a huge depth piece for you. As we said, with injuries last year, I mean, he played multiple positions along the offensive line for the New Orleans Saints a year ago due to injuries. You brought him back, like, you were going to count on him potentially there, and you already saw him getting first team reps, whether, you know, the reasons that they want to talk about, fine, whatever. That's still huge. So what does this mean for the Saints, offensive line-wise? And obviously we wish Dylan Raiden's a very healthy, speedy recovery, and that he's back ready.

0: pick. Can he take hold of that top backup spot now when it comes to the interior and in the guard positions for the New Orleans Saints? Dylan Radins, that's a big loss in my opinion there, obviously, for the New Orleans Saints, losing a major depth piece along your offensive line and a veteran to boot. We'll see how they navigate the rest of the way through camp and obviously the regular season. Hopefully it's not a big deal. Hopefully you just stay healthy. You're one of those rare, if never, cases. And your starting five stays healthy, and Tyler Shuck has a great year, and the Saints make the playoffs and all those things. That's what we hope for. But that rarely happens in the NFL. So I think we know your depth's going to be tested along your offensive line at some point here in the regular season, and it'll have to be tested without Dylan Radins. All right, we are due for another break. Before we get there, though, Lee Michaels and Matt Moscona.
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0: Lane Kiffin, when you met with the media here on Monday, he talked about a lot of different things and a lot of different topics regarding his team. But one of them that he did finally tackle was 5-for-5 eligibility. I know everybody's had a lot of questions about that and how LSU might handle it. 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

0: he was asked, hey, while we're on the subject of this, has LSU, have you considered, thought about bringing anybody back from last year that now has eligibility remaining?
1: And really what's crazy, you start thinking about these guys, and I don't even know how they're going to be termed.
0: Hold on, one second. We just had the misstep there. So has LSU considered bringing anyone back from 2025?
1: We look at everything, I think. And so we would be prepared for that, but I don't know what that would mean. You know, you always got to look at who they are and how do they learn your systems and all those things to come that late. I do think, since you asked, that those kids should be able to go anywhere. You know, they haven't been with programs for 7 months, and the programs that they were at, the coaches have changed at a number of them, and they didn't have a portal window. So I do think, you know, her ruling seems like it's headed the right direction on that these kids should, if they get a fifth year, they should be able to go wherever they want, any conference, anywhere, because they didn't have a chance. So, and there's going to be places that don't want them back, you know, because they're full or they don't need that position or there's new coaches there. So it'd be really a shame for anyone to limit these kids to where they could go back to NCAA or conferences.
0: Okay, so Lane Kiffin basically said no, just kind of without saying no. Not that they haven't considered it, but that, no, we're not really looking to add anybody. And there's a couple different reasons in there why. And there is one position that I actually think they should, provided some of the, what he said in the second part of that cut, it comes true. But we'll get to that. But why haven't you necessarily seen this from LSU? Well, a couple reasons that he just, one, LSU's full. Like, LSU addressed every position in the transfer portal just about. That they really needed to. They addressed that. It's late in the process. It's fall camp. Especially offensively, coming in, learning new systems, lanes, whether that's Blake Baker's on the defensive side, all those things. That makes an awful lot of sense. I look at this and I say, man, if this ruling would have come down in spring or in the roster building process, you absolutely would have seen LSU add or maybe even retain guys from 2025 because they have now another year of eligibility. But it didn't. This ruling came down in July when it's super late in the process. Also, if you look at LSU's team from a year ago, the way that team was constructed, there's really nobody to bring back. You had a lot of fifth-year senior guy, you know, like Jamari Butler, fifth-year senior. Again, you addressed Edge, but as an example, Josh Thompson, offensive line. The fifth year, he was out of eligibility. You had graduate students, like, out of eligibility at that point. And anybody who was a senior on last year's team that you would want to bring back was moving on. Anyway, A.J. Halsey was going to be a top 100 pick in the NFL draft. That was a senior. He would fall into this. Like, he would have, but he's moving on. Barrion Brown got drafted. Like, any of those guys, they were moving on anyway. Of the ones that you really look at and go, it'd be great to have that guy back with this extra year of eligibility. He could really help. But in the meantime, you addressed safety. You addressed wide receiver. They built and filled in. Now, the second part of that that Lane's talking about with the players who are still out there who should be able to actually enter the transfer portal and go wherever they go, he's absolutely right. How are you going to sit there and grant eligibility to these players who deserve it as well, by the way, because you're 5 years removed from that season. So you, like, they deserve that. But how are you going to tell them, well, the only thing you can do is go back to the school that you were at. You can't go anywhere. I understand there's not a portal window right now. Like, I get that part of it. And that's the answer, right? Well, there's not a transfer portal window. You did away with it. That's it. But you can open a one-time portal. And if they do, the one position LSU should consider this at is cornerback. Like, that's easy. You're set with Woodland and Pickett as your starters, and they're going to be really good. But your depth lacks with the injury to Aiden Andy. And you brought in some guys out of junior college and things of that nature. But if you could find, if it's not too late, and you end up having guys being able to enter a transfer portal per se or go wherever, cornerback would be the one position I look at for LSU and I go get you a 5-for-5 guy there. That's coming in start, so there's not the pressure.